one thing well to make it in this world, man. You got a woman waiting for you there. 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
2: 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It's alive! 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
9: Now they will know why they are afraid of the dark. Now they will learn why they fear the night.
10: There is nothing wrong with your television set. Do not attempt to adjust the picture. We are controlling transmission.
11: I want counterculture. I want anti-establishment.
12: This is mass madness, you maniacs.
10: Quiet, numbskulls. I'm broadcasting.

We're about to step into the summer of love, the way Scotty put his friends in Star Trek's transporter device. In between San Francisco's human being and the whole Western world's summer of love came the 14-hour Technicolor dream at London's Alexandra Palace, called Ali Pally, incidentally, by the locals, April 29, 1967. It was staged by Barry Miles and John Hoppy Hopkins as a benefit for the International Times, London's counterculture publication. It would turn into proof that the hipsters, about to be ex-mods, nascent hippies, and every freak, misfit, and outcast in town were not as alone as they thought they were. There were at least 7,000 others ready to have their minds expanded after five straight years of rock's rapid evolution. What was next, they wondered? Well, it was this. Two stages with overlapping performers, including poets, authors, activists like Dick Gregory, artists like Yoko Ono, and music from Alexis Corner, Graham Bond, The Pretty Things, The Crazy World of Arthur Brown, and Pink Floyd headlining. Mountains of thunderous, indistinct sound and psychedelic lights helped integrate ties and blazers with the caftans, bells, and beads. For one night, at least, all of London's underground would unite. Yoko handed out scissors, mic'd to amplify the sound of the audience as they cut pieces of clothing off her models until they were naked, while Susie Cream Cheese rolled joints in banana peels, which she claimed added to their hallucinogenic effect. One of the promoters had sex under the stage all night, while somebody dosed everybody there with STP, a new drug that simply blitzed the whole room. Pink Floyd had traveled to Holland for a TV show that morning, then done a gig, then traveled back across the English Channel by ferry, then stopped off at Muswell Hill to drop some acid, and made it to the palace around 3 a.m. John Lennon watched, starry-eyed, his Sgt. Pepper masterpiece wouldn't be out for another month, as Syd Barrett and Pink Floyd channeled the cacophony of sound and light into the almost coherent sound of Astronomy Donome, and as Syd's LSD-soaked brain cells began their last trip on their way to their inevitable burnout, his mirror-covered Telecaster caught the first rays of dawn, leaving a path of fragments of light from the exhaust of the interstellar overdrive from which he'd never returned. The summer of love had begun.

Now, the first musical number on the program will be a piccolo solo, which we will skip. And the second number will be Signor Pastrami, the Lithuanian pianist. The signor, for his first selection, will play A Cup of Coffee, A Sandwich, and You from the opera Aida.

0: wish somebody would answer me one thing. Who's Robin Hood?
1: A robin is a bird, I know that. Must be some hood what steals birds.
0: Hey, what would anyone want with a hot canary? Hey, John, you know the guy?
2: Oh, yeah, he's some Englishman. He wore long green underwear and had an operation going for him in the forest.
1: Snatching birds, like I told you.
0: Oh, he was the guy with the raccoon hat, huh?
2: Sir Walter Raleigh was the guy with the raccoon hat.
0: What was his angle?
2: Well, he was the one that put his coat over a mud puddle so this naked blonde on a white horse could cross the street.
0: I always thought that was Daniel Boone. It's funny how you forget them things.

0: are you thinking of, Doc? You're trying to kill us all.
1: If I remember correctly, it caused fatality only when used in pure form.
2: That's right. And in this derivative, mixed with alcohol, it merely deadens certain nerve inputs to the brain.
0: Oh, well, any decent blend of scotch will do that.
2: Well, one good slug of this, and you could hit a man with phaser stun, and he'd never feel it or even know it.
0: Does it make a good mix with scotch?
2: It should.
0: I'll let you know.

0: We started our show with I Had Too Much to Dream Last Night from the Electric Prunes, one of the great pioneer psychedelic singles, coming to us at the end of 1966, produced by the great Dave Hassinger, who had engineered so many of the Stones' LA records. See Emily Play was Pink Floyd, written by a leader, Sid Barrett. She Said was the Beatles, written from a conversation John Lennon had with Peter Fonda, and was from their seventh album, Revolver.
1: Dreaming Screaming is Ryan Hamilton. He wrote it with Dave Draper, and Dave Draper produced it. Get it from RyanHamiltonMusic.com.
0: The Pretty Things was Walking Through My Dreams. Fantastic psychedelic stuff from them, 1968. Pretty Things, and of course Pink Floyd, all at the 14-hour Technicolor Dream. Lasted from 8 p.m. till 10 a.m. the next morning, and caused the whole town to realize something very different is going on.

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1: Citizen Kane was released this week, 1941. I mentioned this having just come from seeing Grindhouse this week. It's amazingly great. Two movies, one by Quentin Tarantino, one by Robert Rodriguez, who's well on his way of becoming my favorite director, like, ever. They include four excellent phony trailers of films that don't exist. Now, I'm not going to go into it much because I might do a special on the whole thing, but I feel it's necessary to declare that Robert Rodriguez's flick, Planet Terror, is the coolest B-movie ever made. And you know, if you spent any time at all in the Underground Garage, I am a B-movie freak. I've got to believe even God Almighty, our Lord and Savior Roger Corman, would have to endorse these movies. The only mistake they made, really, was putting Tarantino's film Death Proof second. Because it's good also, but it cannot follow Planet Terror. Because nothing could follow Planet Terror. So I find myself in the interesting state of mind of comparing Planet Terror and Citizen Kane. Well, first of all, they are technical masterpieces, both. Kane had Greg Toland's deep focus, keeping the scene, foreground, and background all in sharp focus. Rodriguez had zombies' faces bubbling with pus. Kane had the in-camera match shot of Susan Alexander's room after her suicide attempt, with the medicine bottle in the foreground and Kane simultaneously breaking in the background. Filmed separately and overlapped, Planet Terror has Rose McGowan mowing down the cannibals with her machine gun leg. And I could go on and on. The comparisons are endless. And oh yeah, one more thing. Citizen Kane has been considered the best movie ever made, and it bombed when it first came out.

0: I have money and property. If I don't look after the interests of the underprivileged, maybe somebody else will. Maybe somebody without any money or property.
1: Yes, yes,
0: and that
1: yes.
0: Would
1: money
0: be too
1: and property.
0: Bad.
1: Well, I happened to see your financial statement today, Charles.
0: Oh, did you?
1: Now, tell me honestly, my boy. Don't you think it's rather unwise to continue this philanthropic enterprise? This inquirer that's costing you $1 million a year?
0: You're right, Mr. Thatcher. I did lose $1 million last year. I expect to lose $1 million this year. I expect to lose $1 million next year. You know, Mr. Thatcher, at the rate of $1 million a year, I'll have to close this place in 60 years.

0: anybody else that say what's going to happen to you, it'd be a lesson to you. Only you're going to need more than one lesson. And you're going to get more than one lesson.
1: Don't worry about me, Geddes. Don't worry about me! I'm Charles Foster Kane! I'm no cheap, crooked politician trying to save himself from the consequences of his crimes! Geddes! I'm going to send you to Sing Sing!

0: We started that set with Joe Jackson's tribute to Citizen Kane, Sunday Papers, from his first album, Look Sharp, 1979. Good stuff there from Joe. From the Kink Controversy, their third album, The World Keeps Going Round, written by Ray Davies and produced by Shel Talmy, 1965.
1: Temporary Buzz is Mark Valentine. Dave Draper produced it and Mark Valentine wrote it. Get it from markvalentine.co.uk.
0: He Ain't No Angel is from a girl group you may not know, Loyola and the Lovejoys. It's very cool stuff, written by Ellie Greenwich and Jeff Barry, who worked with Lieber and Stoller and whose label the Lovejoys were on, that label being Redbird. Artie Butler arranged that, and Clint Ballard produced it.
1: Sing Unburied Sing is Lucinda Williams. The album's World's Gone Wrong. She wrote it with Tom Overby and Doug Pettibone, and Ray Kennedy and Tom Overby produced it. Get it from LucindaWilliams.com.
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1: Now everybody thinks Cinco de Mayo is Mexican Independence Day, right? But no, señor. September 16th is Independence Day. But you don't hear about that very often, right? You don't hear about too many big parties

week. It's one of those crazy things. But the bigger party is definitely a celebration of owing the mob money and then toughing it out when the Shylock comes to collect. Let me explain. Mexico declared its freedom from Spain September 16th, 1810. But Spain said, I don't think so. And they fought for another 10 years. Finally, Mexico wins. But they've been borrowing money from England and France. And those debts are mounting up. And then after a few more years, even Spain starts fronting them some bread. Finally, Mexico says, sorry, all you Don Vitos, but we can't pay. And since there's no Bono around to get their third world debt forgiven, England, France, and Spain send warships to collect. Yes, that's like the five families coming to Jersey. The president, Benito Juarez, he's a good talker. He actually talks Spain and England into taking his marker. But Louis Napoleon, nephew of the little guy, says, no, no, no, my friend. And his 6,000 crack troops take on Commander Ignacio Zaragoza's 5,000 poorly equipped Indians at the city of Puebla. And unbelievably, the good guys win. It's like the Magnificent Seven, you know, beating Eli Wallach. And guess what day that happened on? That's right, May the 5th. Now, of course, a week later, they got the hell beaten out of them and lost the whole country. But they would eventually get it back. And for a week or so, it was an amazing party.

0: Look, Matt, there's work to be done.
1: Not interested. I'm doing...
0: This happens to be important.
1: Well, so is Acapulco. I'm losing my tan.
0: We could work well together. What's in Acapulco that you can't find here?
1: Mexicans.

This is Alejandro Escovedo from the Nuns, Rank and File, Judy Nylon Band, Buick McCain, True Believers, and a few records of my own. And you are in Little Steven's Underground Garage listening to the coolest rock songs ever made.

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1: No, margarita is a drink made with tequila.
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0: Two margaritas.
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0: We started that tribute to Cinco de Mayo with Santana, Everybody's Everything, from Santana's third album, 1971. He sang that himself, I believe. The premieres were up next. Classic frat rock from East L.A., Farmer John, Alejandro Escovedo, and the True Believers, Teller, from their debut album, 1986, produced by Jim Dickinson. Manic Hispanic with some contemporary garage. Their cover of the Vibrators classic with their own spin, of course, like usual. Lupe, Lupe, Lupe. Their fifth album, Grupo Sexo. They are definitely legendary. Plimsolls with one of my favorites, A Million Miles Away, written by Joey Alkes, Chris Fradkin, and Peter Case. Hello, Peter. Produced by Jeff Eyrick. And one of the great pioneers of rock and roll, representing the entire Hispanic world, Richie Valens. And ooh, my head. That's what you'll be saying on 6 de Mayo. We'll be back with our coolest song in the world this week.
1: Estás escuchando Little Steven.

enjoy your evening to the fullest. How about some snowy, crisp, and crunchy popcorn? That's a fine way to relax. Just sit and munch contentedly while you enjoy the show. Bring enough popcorn back for the whole family. 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

This is Mark Lindsay, former lead singer from Paul Revere and the Raiders, and you're with Little Steven in the Underground Garage. It's a good, good, good, good thing.

0: I want to come back, Chief. 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
1: No, I couldn't do that. 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
0: Yeah, but I wish things were like they used to be. Conning Louis out of banana splits, going out and looking for jobs and trying not to get them.
1: Yeah, those were the good old days.

0: started that set with our coolest song in the world this week, Born to Kill, from Social Distortion. It is the title track from their first album in 15 years. Mike Ness wrote it and produced it with Dee Sardi. Mike joined by Johnny Wickersham, Brent Harding, and David Hidalgo Jr. We welcome them back with open arms. Our coolest song in the world this week, Born to Kill, Social Distortion.
1: The birds, the American birds, B-Y-R-D-S, the world turns all around her. Their second classic album in a row, Turn, Turn, Turn, written by Gene Clark. He wrote most of their great early stuff, wrote it or co-wrote it, and Terry Melcher will be their producer through the glory years.
0: Oh Yeah is Low Cut Connie, written and produced by Adam Weiner. The album, Living in the USA, is coming in July. Get the single and the album from lowcutconnie.com.
1: Harpo, Smitty, Fang. Yeah, it's a Terry Melcher double play with Paul Revere and the Raiders. Him or Me, one of their fabulous singles in 1967. Cool stuff. But you know what? We got more. We got the Freak of the Week coming up.

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1: Our freak of the week is Marion Walter Jacobs, but you can call him Little Walter. Born May 1st, 1930 in Marksville, Louisiana, he is acknowledged by everyone as the greatest harmonica player that ever lived. He was Creole, spoke French fluently, started playing harmonica as a kid, and by the age of 12, he quit school and was busking on the street with Sonny Boy Williamson I and Big Bill Brunzi. Ended up in Helena, Arkansas, where Sonny Boy Williamson II and Big Walter Shaky Horton would take him under their wing and continue his education on the harp. He started studying Louis Jordan's sax solos, and by the time he got to Chicago with Honey Boy Edwards, he became an integral part of the Maxwell Street scene. That's where he'd hook up with Muddy Waters and Jimmy Rogers, and on Muddy's long distance call, Walter would play the first recorded harmonica through an amp, and that would complete his legend. He would be the first to intentionally use distortion through that amp, and with echo, start to sound, basically do his best to imitate a saxophone, and no one's ever sounded even remotely close to the tone he got. May 12, 1952, Little Walter had his first session as a band leader. It was Muddy's band who had assembled to record, but Muddy and producer Leonard Chess gave him the first hour. In that hour, he recorded the national anthem of blues harmonica, Juke. From the moment it hit, band leaders would require auditioning harp players to play it. It became Chess Records' biggest hit, crossing over on the Billboard charts and staying there for 20 weeks, including 8 weeks at number one. But for some perspective, the second biggest harmonica instrumental of all time was Stevie Wonder's Fingertips Part 2, which would be 15 weeks, 5 weeks less on the charts, and number one for 6 weeks, 2 weeks less than Walter. Tragically, Little Walter was a bad drunk with a short temper and a junkie near the end of his life, and he died from a street fight at 38 years old. But he'd leave us with an unforgettable legacy and will influence not only harp players, but all blues guys and all rockers forevermore.

Holy the bop apocalypse. Holy the jazz bands, marijuana, hipsters, peace, and junk, and drums. Holy the solitudes of skyscrapers and pavements. Holy the cafeterias filled with the millions. Holy the mysterious rivers of tears under the streets. Holy the lone juggernaut. Holy the vast lamb of the middle class. Holy the crazy shepherds of rebellion.

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0: Look, John, I want to talk to you about something more important, like my habit of breathing.
1: I lost a beat, Prince.
0: You did, huh? 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
0: Am I sure? 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

We started that tribute to Little Walter with the man himself. Hate to See You Go, 1955. Walter, Robert Jr. Lockwood, Luther Tucker, Willie Dixon, and Freddie Belo. The Rolling Stones with Confession of Blues, which they got from Little Walter. He toured with them, I believe, on one of his only two tours of Europe. Confession of Blues from probably my favorite Stones album, 12x5, even though it didn't exist in England. Produced by the great Andrew Luke Oldham.

0: Paul Butterfield Blues Band and Walking By Myself, one of his best. With no Little Walter, there's no Paul Butterfield. There's no Magic Dick from Jay Giles Band. There's no John Hopper from Blues Traveler. Walter invented it. And Little Walter with Muddy Waters. I'm Bill Hoochie Coochie Maine, written by Willie Dixon. Muddy with his most classic lineup. Muddy, Little Walter, Jimmy Rogers, Otis Spann on piano, Willie Dixon on bass, Freddie Bilo on drums. That would be the archetypical rock and roll band lineup that we would all follow.
1: Now I have to face stupid reality again.
0: We want to thank the Hard Rock cafes, hotels, casinos, and the Seminole coolest Indian tribe ever for being our sponsor from day one. And I want to thank all of the Hard Rock employees around the world as we stop in and do our DJ thing when we're on the road. Nicest people in the world, in addition to the best food. And someday will be a rock and roll circuit. I'm never going to give up on that. We want to thank Premier Networks, our new syndicator, Julie Talbot, Rick Bucchietti, Tanya Juhasz, and Corey Neal. Forgive the pronunciation. I'll get it right eventually. And if you're in need of any guitars or amps or tambourines, go see Andy Babuke. I want to thank our... Is Intrepid the word? Or is that an aircraft carrier? Dennis Mortensen, who puts the show together every week in spite of the odds. Go to undergroundgarage.com if you've missed any of our last 750 shows. And Facebook and Twitter and at Stevie Van Zandt. You can talk to me personally. And thank you, Alan Freed. We'll see you all next week.
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